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0: Here comes the original Gun and Knife Show this Saturday and Sunday. It's the original Harrison Gun and Knife Show. 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
0: 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The original Harrison Gun and Knife Show. Saturday and Sunday at the Clare County Fairgrounds, 418 Fairlane Street in Harrison. 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

0: time zone am I on? What country am I in?
1: It doesn't matter. It's 5 o'clock somewhere.
0: It's always on 5 in Margaritaville, come to think of it.
1: Yeah, I heard that.
0: You've been there, haven't you?
1: Yes, sir.
0: I've seen your boat there.
1: I've been to Margaritaville a few times.
0: All right. Well, that's good.
1: Stumble my way back.
0: Okay. Well, we just want to make sure you can keep it between the navigational beacons.
1: Between the buoys. I got it.
0: All right. Well, it's 5 o'clock. Let's go somewhere.
1: I'm ready. Crank it up.
0: Let's get out of here.
1: I'm gone.

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0: 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Let's get this thing started. It's my
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You should hear her talking to her mama on the phone. 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

0: 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Let's get this thing started. It's my
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1: 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Cruise down the Muskegon River in Clare with certificates marked 75% off. 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

0: Time now for Michigan's number one outdoor radio show, Mike Avery's Outdoor Magazine. Mike Avery has covered the outdoors in Michigan for more than four decades, and that tradition continues today. Outdoor Magazine is brought to you by Jay's Sporting Goods, the Yater Insurance Group, Angler Quest Pontoons, the Forward Corporation, Security Credit Union, Offshore Tackle, Garber Chevrolet, the West Branch Visitors Bureau, and by Michigan Brand Meats. 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
1: Well, thank you, Ken Hunter, for that introduction, and welcome to another edition of the Outdoor Magazine Radio Show right here on the Outdoor Magazine Radio Network on more than 30 radio stations across our great state of Michigan. And as always, so glad to have you along with us as we embark in our three-hour weekly adventure. 3 hours I'm here every week talking about the great outdoors here in the great state of Michigan. Hunting and fishing and shooting and trapping, some wild game issues, some conservation issues, even some wild game cooking. Speaking of wild game cooking, we have locked in our next Wednesday Night Live. It's coming up fast here. It's coming up the 23rd. Wednesday night, the 23rd, at the King's Dish Restaurant in Standish. The King's Dish, a new venue for us. We are forced

to find a new venue because of some changes at the Lumberjack. But I'm really excited about this. We went up to the King's Dish. We, being my wife Denise, Uncle Johnny, Aunt Debbie, after playing golf, we went to the King's Dish last week on a Friday night. Dixie Dave was there just to check it out, to scout it out, to scope it out. Would this be a suitable venue for Wednesday Night Live? And yes, it is. So we've got it locked in. Now, because this is a new venue, it's a new staff, except for Dixie Dave, we're going to kind of keep this a little smaller. I think we're going to limit it to about 75 people just to make sure we can put on a good show this first time around, this first rodeo. Call for reservations, 989-718-3071, 989-718-3071. It's Wednesday night, the 23rd. As always, we will go live at 7 o'clock. Make your reservations for 5:30, 6 o'clock or so. Oh, just got a text here. Not a good text either, Charlie. Eric Long of Longline Charters, who was our first guest, is in the law enforcement field. And he just got a call. We'll make the most of it. We will make the most of it. Hey, can you believe it's Labor Day weekend already? Well, not already. Can you believe it's Labor Day weekend? I feel like it should have been last weekend. It's a week late this year. Labor Day weekend, the end of summer, unofficially the end of summer, the kickoff of fall, but it's been feeling that way for a little bit. But man, was it hot and muggy earlier in the week. We did get some rain, though. Thankfully, we got some rain. Actually, a pretty good rain, both at the house and out at the lease property. But I'm afraid it's just a little too late for the lease property. The food plots, again, this year just did not come up. So I think my son James might go back out there and just turn them up and put some rye in. But all that work, all the expense, all the sweat he had put in there earlier in the summer, and we just didn't get the rain to make it happen. Second year in a row now. I'm thinking we need to, put some of that killer food plots product in there called Retain. And Retain is designed to hold moisture. So you put it in the ground, and if you get a little bit of rain, it'll hold that. And it'll slowly release it. Eric says he's going to be tied up on that call. Not good, Charlie. The boat is still in the water. The Angler Quest is still in the water, but not for much longer. I know I will not be fishing. Every year I do this, you'd think I'd be old enough to be wiser than I used to be. Apparently I'm not. Because every year I face this same situation. I say, yep, I'm going to keep the boat in the water because I'm going to do a little fall perch fishing. I'm going to do some fall walleye fishing. And I never do. And then it gets to be September, maybe even October, and the Angler Quest is still sitting there at the slip, and it's lonely. I need to get it out of the water. We need to put it in the hands of somebody who is going to actually use it this fall. So I'm making myself all kinds of notes. I think I need to get it out of the water. Not think. I need to get it out of the water. I need to get it power washed. I need to get it on a trailer, and I need to get it back to Mr. Angler Quest sooner than later. Because as you know, time starts to fly. Before you know it, it's October 1st. And you know, even though we're still early in September, we are in our Michigan fall hunting season. The goose season's open. The teal season is open. Bear season is just around the corner. The Liberty Hunt next weekend. I think there's some antlerless seasons in there next weekend as well. Who can keep track of it anymore? And we're less than a month away from the beginning of bow season. So it is indeed hunting season. I got a message from somebody the other day, and they said, Mike, I hear that you don't like hound hunting. Now, we're not talking about going out hunting for hounds, using hounds to go hunting.
In Michigan, you can use hounds for bear. You can use them

Coyotes. Forgive my ignorance. I don't know if you can use them for bobcats or not. I don't think so. You can use them for coons, squirrels. Nothing could be further from the truth. I am not a hound hunter. I have never hunted over hounds other than over hounds for rabbits years ago. I used to, as a kid growing up, we hunted over dogs. We had English setters, and we hunted pheasants with them. And I'm in today's world, I'm shaking my head at this. How can you look at upland bird hunting over English setters, Brittany's, whatever, and have that be revered, have it be respected, have it be thought of as, boy, that's really cool. And then look at people who hunt over hounds as somehow second-class citizens. That's never, not only has it not resonated with me, it bothers me. How can you support using dogs to hunt some species but not another? I say in today's world, if it's legal, I'm going to support it. Because Lord knows there are enough other folks out there who are not going to support it. Look at doves. It's dove season across most of the country now, but not here in Michigan. Why? Because we didn't support it. Because when it came up on the ballot, Michigan hunters did not jump behind it and support it. And the thinking was, back at the time, well, we will let doves be our sacrificial lamb. Because we didn't have many dove hunters. We'll let them have that. As long as they don't come after our deer hunting or whatever. Which was a huge mistake. So I have vowed I will support any legal method of hunting, even if I don't do it. Even if I don't maybe agree with it. And it's not that I don't agree with hound hunting at all. I have no problem with hunting over hounds. But I think those people deserve the same respect as anybody who hunts over dogs does. It's we are well past the time when we can pick and choose what we are going to support. If it is a legal method of hunting, fishing, shooting, or trapping, I'm all in. All in. Let me tell you who's coming up on this week's radio show. And that rundown may have just changed. After the break, Eric Long of Longline Charters. Now, Eric told me he was working today and he might get tied up. Well, he got tied up. Eric is a charter captain. He just got off Lake Michigan a couple of weeks fishing over there, maybe a month fishing Kings over there. He's headed back to his beloved Lake St. Clair. I want to talk to him about fall fishing on Lake St. Clair, maybe, if we can get a hold of him. Then Keel Jorgensen of Woods and Water News, their big outdoor weekend is coming up next weekend. We want to talk about that. In our second hour, Rob Miller. Rob is the guy who pioneered the concept of using dogs to recover fatally wounded whitetails here in Michigan. Now, there are a lot of people who do it these days. They are very good. But Rob is the guy who, in my mind, pioneered it, and he's been a tremendous promoter of. We will talk with him about that. Then Bill Hahn of Jay's Sporting Goods previews their big anniversary coming up in a couple of weeks. In hour number three, Mark Romanak of Fishing 411, I want to talk with him about the transition from summertime fishing into the fall season and much more. And then we'll wrap it all up with Wild Game Chef Extraordinaire Dixie Dave Miner. Now, Dixie Dave is cooking at the King's Dish on the 23rd. We're having a Wednesday Night Live there. The King's Dish in Standish. Call for reservations, 989-718-3071. 718-3071. That's the King's Dish restaurant in Standish, 2 miles off I-75 and right on M13. Easy to find. That's the 23rd. Call 989-718-3071. My name is Mike Avery. 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I would love to hear from you. Let me know what's on your mind. Let me know what you're thinking. Let me know what you're sick of hearing about and things you'd like.

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0: 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And you can hear us north of the bridge in Iron Mountain, WMIQ 1450 AM. 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All right, I was telling you before the break that we had hoped to have Eric Long of Longline Charters. Eric got tied up at the last minute. We'll see if we can't get him on in the next couple of weeks. So as Charlie and I are sitting here in the studio, we're like, okay, who can we call at the last minute out of the blue that we know if he's available will have some great entertaining and informative information for us? And Sir Lancelot came to mind. Sir Lancelot, Lance Valentine of the Walleye Zone, a good friend of mine for many, many years. I last saw Lance at the third annual Mike Avery Outdoors Charity Golf Outing. And the guy can hit a golf ball. And he's with us now, at the last minute, on the Outdoor Magazine phone line. Lance, buddy, I appreciate you helping us out. How are you?
1: I'm doing well, Mike. Thanks. Thanks for the call. Yeah, it's good to be. I was sitting here in my office, and guess what? You know, today is paperwork day, so I'm waiting for anybody to call and do something other than paperwork. So I'm ready to go.
0: I appreciate that. And again, Lance, thank you for helping to support that outing. We cleared $30,000 on that.
1: Wow.
0: More than $30,000. All of that money will go to Outdoor Mentors for projects to get kids involved in the outdoors right here in the great state of Michigan. And it's, you know, support from people like you who allowed us to do that. So thank you, Lance.
1: Yeah, my pleasure. Great, great event. You know, great food, a lot of fun. You know, it's fun to, you know, I don't golf much anymore. So it was fun just to get on the course for the first time this year with a couple buddies and just enjoy a great day. You know, and I think the best part was hanging out before and after. So many people that, you know, obviously I know, but a lot of people I just hear. I'd never met Johnny Bowler and, you know, get a chance to meet him and, you know, watch what Steve Williams doing with the Outdoor Mentors. It was really, really cool. And I would definitely encourage everybody next year to be part of it. Even if they're not a golfer, coming up and be part of it, I'm sure we can find something. You can find something for him to do.
0: Oh, I think we can. And yeah, once you meet Johnny Bowler, you got a friend forever, right there.
1: Yeah, it's funny. You hear all these guys on your radio show, and to put a face with a name is kind of nice. So yeah, I met a lot of people that I knew of, but didn't really know. I got a chance to sit and talk to email a little bit, and you know, obviously Craig. Craig Plowman,
0: a lot of
1: Corey Phillips from, you know, their gang.
0: Outdoor Driven.
1: It was fun.
0: Yeah,
1: it was just a fun day to honestly not have to worry about anything. Just get on the golf course and have a good time.
0: Oh, good. I'm glad to hear that. I think I've asked you this before on the air, but I'm going to ask you again. You know, we're into the fall. What for many people is hunting season. Do you hunt at all, Lance?
1: No, I don't. I used to rabbit hunt and bird hunt. You know, where you get out and kind of get moving and be active. But, man, it's just so hard to find a place, number one, to do that anymore. Number two, you know, try to find somebody with a dog that wants to go hunting. That's kind of tough. And deer hunting is not my thing, right? Deer hunting, you got to do four things I don't do, and that is get up early, sit still, be quiet, and sit in the cold. So those are four things that I don't do very well. So.

0: Not much of a deer hunter, so I just turn my focus to the great fall fishing that's coming up for walleyes.
1: Well, all right, let me ask you. You've outlined four things you don't do well. What does Lance Valentine do well?
0: Well, I would like to think I find walleyes pretty well. I like to think I can figure out how to catch them pretty well. I'm a really good napper. If there's ever an opportunity to nap, I'm in on that. I think my focus, especially in the fall, is trying to find big walleyes and focusing on catching those bigger fish that we don't necessarily see, even in the springtime, right? The fall's a special time of year that just brings big fish to very specific areas, and I just enjoy that part of the year.
1: When we had talked earlier, I think it was springtime, one of your goals for this past summer was to spend more time on inland lakes. Were you able to do that?
0: Yeah, we were. We were able to get out a couple times. Unfortunately, we had some motor issues that weren't serious but took some time to fix, so we didn't get to do as much as we wanted to. But we got to do that, you know, and it was really funny to kind of go back to your roots, right? Sometimes we forget where we grew up and kind of where we learned how to walleye fish. So we got to go back to some places that we had fished, some bodies of water that we hadn't fished, but were like where we grew up. You know, a lot of shallow water weed fishing, a lot of weed edge fishing, a lot of casting for fish. It was fun. I'd like to say we were successful more than I expected, but not as much as I had hoped. August is just a tough, tough time for inland lake walleye, no matter where you are. It's just a tough time for walleye fishing in lots of places, right? But it was really cool to go back. It was really cool to put some of the things we've been teaching to the test. It was really neat to, hop on the sonar and look at the side scan and really understand, looking for single fish in pods of weeds. That was kind of fun. It was good. I'm looking forward to doing a lot more of it next year. I'm right around the corner from Mott Lake, so I'm planning on taking the boat out once a week just for fun with just me. Turn on a camera and just kind of fish for a couple hours right here close to home. It was really fun to go fishing without a lot of pressure, the pressure of customers that are paying you, the pressure of, all that goes with charter fishing. It was really fun to do, and I'm looking forward to doing a lot more of it.
1: And I like the concept of these smaller inland lakes because all too often, because I'm a big water, Angler Quest guy, Saginaw Bay guy, that tends to be my focus, my interest. But, man, you look at these smaller bodies of water, you got these guys in these 16-foot boats. These are hunting holes for those people.
0: Yeah, we've got so many lakes. We fish Kent Lake. We went back to Lake Nepstein. We fished Lake Panema. You look at Mott Lake right around the corner from me here in Flint. Holloway Reservoir is, 15 minutes away. You go down by Detroit, you've got Belleville Lake, you've got Ford Lake, you've got those inland reservoirs, those Midwest reservoirs, we call them, that are loaded with walleyes. You've got a lot of lakes that are considered bass lakes that have a great walleye population. I think one of the things that we miss as walleye anglers, and one of the things that we don't do well, is letting people know, look, you don't need, 12 line counter combos to go walleye fishing. You don't need a kicker motor. You don't need $5,000 worth of sonar. You don't need all the stuff that we do. A couple spinning rods, a selection of some shad baits, a selection of some stick baits, maybe a small spinner bait or two like a beetle spin, a few weedless jigs.
1: No night crawlers?
0: Handful of leeches.
1: No night crawlers?
0: I got to tell you, I did use night crawlers, so...
1: Lance, okay, Lance, it's been good talking to you. We got to go now.
0: Well, you do what you got to do, right?
1: Yeah, that's true.
0: When you have to do it, you do it. I think sometimes we get so caught up in how good the fishing is. Detroit River, Lake St. Clair, St. Clair River, Lake Erie, Saginaw Bay. The fishing is so good, and you can catch so many fish. Sometimes we forget that it's just okay to put your feet up on the gunwale, cast a Rapala to the weed beds, catch two or three fish, and that's a great day, too.
1: Oh, so yes. Thank you.
0: We need to come back and start focusing on that.
1: I couldn't agree more. So what's on your agenda for the fall, Lance?
0: So we've got our fishing education weekend coming up the first week of November. But right now, I want to do a little shameless plug here.
1: Sure.
0: This is kind of a tough time for guys to catch fish. We call it the late summer transition. Walleyes are moving from where they were in the summertime, and you're seeing this on Saginaw Bay, guys are starting to struggle. The fish are moving from where they were in the summer

0: They're not where they're going to be in the fall, yet they're somewhere in between. We call it the late summer transition or the late summer slide, where walleyes are just slowly sliding away from summer locations, but they're not quite to fall locations yet. And that's our topic on the Walleye Zone this month in September, is how to find that, what to look for, how to approach it, and how to fish it. So I'm looking forward to getting back on the water. I've got a charter on Saturday on the bay. I'm looking forward to getting back out on the bay. I'm looking forward to going to inland lakes and kind of putting some of these theories to test and getting back on the water this fall. I think over the last couple of years, I've become such a charter captain that I don't go fishing unless I have to. And the next couple of weeks leading up to the November trip, I want to get on the water. We're going to go back to Detroit River the first 2 weeks of October and guide 3 days a week. So we are going to go back to Detroit in early October. So we got lots of things coming up. More time on the water. I've gotten away from that, and we're going to get back to doing more of that.
1: Well, a couple of those places you talk about, I'm thinking, Lance, nobody goes to Saginaw Bay for walleye in September. Nobody goes to the Detroit River for walleye in September, October. What are you thinking?
0: Well, if they knew what to look for, I think they would. And that's why we spent all of September breaking down how these fish move. They don't move a long way, right? They don't move from summer structures. They don't move out to fall structures yet. They just kind of slide. They're just, you know, moving from the inside of weed beds to outside edges, from the outside of weed edges to the first break line, from the first break line to a small rock pile. So we're starting to see bait start to get into smaller pods, walleyes into smaller pods. Key pieces of structure become a bigger deal, right? We talk about fishing, you know, the 100-yard stretch as opposed to fishing miles and miles like we do in the summer. Be more precise with your presentation. Be more exact with your boat control. Fishing is different in September, but if we know how to adjust to it, there's a lot of fish to be caught, a lot less boats on the water, a lot less bugs, and if guys understand what's happened, they can still get out there and catch a lot of walleyes.
1: Yeah, and I know what you're saying about having the water to yourself, too. All good points. Lance, listen, you are a good friend of mine. You are a good guy. I appreciate you jumping on at the last minute. Thank you again for your support of the golf outing. Good luck in all your efforts this fall, and we will talk again as you get closer to that big weekend so we can promote that, let people know that's coming up, okay?
0: Thanks, Mike. I appreciate it. I'm always here if you need me, bud.
1: I appreciate that. Lance Valentine of the Walleye Zone, thewalleyezone.com, thewalleyezone.com. If you go to that website, there's more information on that website than any place else I can think of, thewalleyezone.com. All right, we'll take a break here in the Outdoor Magazine Show. When we come back, we will check in with Captain Eric Long of Long Line Charters. Want to see, well, number one, how they did in Manistee. I think he was fishing Manistee. Maybe it was Ludington, but it's been a banner year for Kings. Kings being Chinook salmon. Now he's getting ready to head down to Lake St. Clair for fall fishing. And then Keel Jorgensen of Woods and Water News. Their big outdoor weekend is coming up next weekend. If you don't have anything going on and you love the outdoors, Imlay City, the Eastern Michigan Fairgrounds, would be a good place to be. In our second hour, Rob Miller talks about using tracking dogs to recover fatally wounded whitetails. That's very timely with a Liberty Hunt coming up next weekend. Bill Hahn of Jay's Sporting Goods. And in hour number three, Mark Romanek and Dixie Dave coming up yet this week right here on Outdoor Magazine.
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0: 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You can hear us in Muskegon on WKBZ 1090 AM and north of the bridge in Newberry, WNBY 1450 AM. Well, I told you earlier we're going to have Captain Eric Long of Long Line Charters on the show, and indeed he is here with us. Eric, welcome back. How are you?
1: Hey, Mike. Good morning.
0: So are you done on Lake Michigan now?
1: Yeah. We go over there every year for a little, like, week or two, a little salmon camp, me and a few of the buddies and a couple of the guys who first mate for me, and go over there and just kind of get away for a week or two.
0: So are those charters, or are those just finally do some fun fishing?
1: I mean, they feel like charters, but typically they're, just friends, family, stuff like that. We go over there and, you know, I feel like I'm chartering half the time, but it's still fun.
0: It looks like, from afar, because I haven't been over there, even though I've had invitations, it looks like the salmon fishery this summer, this late summer, was just outstanding.
1: Yeah, I think the numbers are really good. So I'm not sure if the size was there for anybody, but our biggest fish was like 22, 23, but we pretty much averaged like 15 to 18 on most of our adults.
0: Wow.
1: So, I mean, you can't beat that.
0: No, you can't beat that at all. And now you're changing your focus. You're heading back to the southeast corner of the state.
1: Yeah, I got enough of that nice, clean Lake Michigan water. So now I'm back in Lake St. Clair, reeling weeds in everywhere. But, no, it's fun. We're back down there for the fall. We do a little bit of walleye here now, and then we pretty much transition into perch, really, like the last week of September all the way through, you know, mid-November. Mostly perch. A little bit of walleye jigging, but mostly perch.
0: I saw a post you made the other day of a ball of weeds at the transom of your boat. I mean, it was as big as a bushel basket. And I hate fishing in weeds because I can't figure out how to do it, but there are fish in weeds. I mean, how do you deal with that, Cap?
1: I mean, the weeds that are alive are one thing, but our biggest problem is floating weeds this time of year, because Lake St. Clair is a big recreational body of water, too. So there's the majority of the boat traffic on Lake St. Clair are pleasure boats. So they just destroy the weeds, they chop them up, and then they decide they want to float around all summer. So we deal with mostly surface weeds, but we, you know, in the summer we fish above the weeds. So you guys do it too, like on Saginaw Bay, like that sub 15 foot of water is all full of weeds. So you guys fish above them over there too. So we just try to keep our baits above them and fish through them and just kind of battle through it mostly.
0: Does that recreational boat traffic, I would think as the fall goes along, that traffic will get less?
1: Yeah, it's not bad during the summer, realistically, because most of your recreational boating is along the shoreline, and they don't really, a couple miles out from shore, they're not there. We're out by the channel or in Canadian waters, but the weeds don't care. They float everywhere. So we get away from the recreational boaters, and they're typically just around other fishermen. But for sure, come after Labor Day weekend, there's probably half as many boats, if not less.
0: So how is it these days when you fish in Canadian water? Is it a hassle, or is it pretty clean?
1: No, it's pretty foolproof. I mean, if you're not touching shore, you're not anchoring, you're not meeting up with another boat, you don't have to call in. You still got to have your documents on you, like you're going to go to Canada. So if you get stopped, you got to have your license, obviously. You got to have a travel document, some ID, as if you were going there. But we're not actually, we don't have to declare nothing since we're not touching shore or any other boat.
0: Gotcha. So you said perch in the fall, walleye in the fall. I know earlier in the season you do a lot of musky fishing. Why?
1: Yeah,
0: is musky big in the fall?
1: It is. I mean, it's just we're so busy now with walleye and perch that we really don't musky fish the fall no more.

0: about a 10 to 12 inches. 13 or 14 is a jumbo. So you get these dingles and that's a big fish. But, I mean, realistically, we clean them for the clients. So if it's under 8, we're not going to put it in the live well. But 8 to 10, you know, is probably half our fish. The other half are 10 to 12s. And then occasionally we get some big ones. We'll drop in on a nice school and, you know, put some big ones in the boat.
1: And everybody loves perch fishing, don't they?
0: Yeah, I mean, I love catching them. I don't really like cleaning them too much, but, you know, it's part of the job. But, yeah, it's fun. And in the springtime, we're going to start doing a little bit more perch, too. Now that I got the new boat, I'll be in the water a lot sooner than I was with the 31. So probably in May, we're going to do some perch, too. Canadian side, get that early spring bite's really good. So we're going to probably do some of that, too. I'm just not going to clean them then. I don't have time.
1: Well, real quick, before I let you go, you talked about that new boat, that big, beautiful new boat. It looks wonderful. How did that work out for you this summer?
0: Honestly, it's been amazing. So it's a little bit smaller than our previous summer boat, but you got a lot more fishable room. You know, it's all one level. It's an aluminum pilot house boat. You know, I can travel twice as fast and burn less fuel. It's all around. It's a much better boat.
1: Yeah,
0: it's
1: going to
0: be good in the fall,
1: sweet,
0: too, because it's got the heater on it now, and I can stay warm on the water. I'm going to be spoiled.
1: Eric, appreciate your time. Eric Long of Long Line Charters, the website, chartergreatlakes.com, chartergreatlakes.com. 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We'll take a break. When we come back, we'll wrap up this opening hour with Keel Jorgensen of Woods and Water News. Their big outdoor weekend is next weekend already. 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

0: 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He's got a big sale going on. You might want to take advantage of that. Speaking of Woods and Water, Keel Jorgensen of Woods and Water is with us now on the Outdoor Magazine phone line. So, Keel, are you guys frantically running around, or is it at the point now where you sit back, put your feet up, and say, hey, we've done all we can do?
1: We're frantically running around. No. We got everything pretty much straightened out and ready to go. Now it's just the setup, you know, putting in fence and putting up posts and tents and all that stuff. Other than that, we got it under control. We're excited.
0: And I know you're excited. And, you know, how much of this setup is actually done by you guys? I mean, I guess my question is, are you a big enough operation? You just hire people to have all this done? Or are you guys out there hands-on putting up fence and putting up tents?
1: We are hands-on. We do it ourselves. We do the fence. We do like a little Labor Day party. Bringing family and friends, we go up there and we put up the posts, the fence, flags, you know, we put out the tables and chairs, everything, mark all the spots. We do it all ourselves.
0: So Keel, if you invite me to a Labor Day party, I better know that I'm going to come there to work.
1: Yes. And you're always invited, Mike. We love your help.
0: So, I think your show is wonderful. I tell you guys this, or Randy, or anybody I'm talking to, or Tom, anybody, that I think what you guys are doing is absolutely wonderful. But remind us, for folks who haven't been at this show, what is this all about?
1: This is about celebrating our outdoor heritage. Anglers, hunters, travelers, people looking for a new puppy, who want to get into the outdoors, families who want to come experience things. See the Ultimate Air Dogs, see the Lumberjack Show, the Michigan Avian Experience. We got so many things going on that's not just for the hunter, but yet at the same time, the outdoorsmen are going to go there and have everything they want in front of them for the upcoming season. They can get right there on the spot.
0: And so many of my friends here from the radio show are going to be at this. As I mentioned, Paul Perrone of VersaSkins will be there. Yeah. Rich Krizan of Killer Food Plots is going to be there. He's doing a couple seminars. Mr. Angler Quest, Brad Dupuis, will be there. People you've heard on the show here, Greg Abbas is usually there. Richard P. Smith is usually there. I mean, if you love the outdoors in Michigan, this is the place to be next weekend.
1: Yeah, it really is. And, you know, you were talking about seminars. Man, we do, you know, Rich does a great job. And, you know, obviously Paul with Versa being there, I mean, always got to load up on their stuff at the show. So, it's one of those things, Mike, where when you get there, you're like, it can be kind of overwhelming because it's so much. But once you settle down and get a little, maybe you go to the beer tent, get a cold beer.

0: walk around and you're going to find whatever you need. That's for sure.
1: Well, and speaking of that, make sure when you go through the gate that you pick up the, I don't know, what do you call it, a program of the show, because it's got a map of where everybody is, and you can kind of come up with a game plan. Because if you don't, like you say, you're going to wander around there and just kind of be in awe.
0: Yeah, you're absolutely right. So we encourage people to pick up the map. You know, you can get it on our website, woodsandwaternews.com or outdoorweekend.net. And what we try to do is get a perfect flow. So even if you do get a little turned around, you know, the way we set up the aisles and exhibitors and kind of theme certain areas, whether it's boats or power sports or hunting or our retail or fishing, it's easy to navigate through.
1: Well, what I find myself doing is I come in here with a game plan. I say, okay, I'm going to go here, here, here, and here. But then I run into people that I know. I start shooting the breeze. We get off topic, and what was going to be a two-hour visit turns into all afternoon. But that's not bad.
0: That's not bad at all. And that happens. I mean, everybody you talk to, they're like, oh, I ran into so-and-so. You know, what a small world. And, you know, everyone kind of congregates to that weekend. And that is really what it's about, too. I mean, it's kind of like a hunting camp, right? I mean, you go there, you tell stories, you meet up with people you don't always see all the time, and you enjoy the experience.
1: You mean these tales that people are telling me sometimes are stories? They're not true? They're not real hunting or fishing? You telling me that hunters or anglers are lying to me, Keel?
0: No, I'm not saying they're lying.
1: Oh.
0: No,
1: real quick, the specifics, the details, all the good stuff.
0: Yep. So the show opens Friday, September 11th from 3 to 8 p.m. Saturday, September 12th, 9 to 7 p.m. And Sunday, September 13th, 9 to 5 p.m. Friday, like I told you, 3 to 8 before on a previous show, is we are giving away 100 free licenses, Youth and Liberty Hunt. So the first 100 with paid admission will get a free license. They'll check out our booth and Michigan DNR's booth. It's going to be a great show. We're jam-packed. We got great new exhibitors, heavy retail. Just come have fun with it. It's a great weekend.
1: 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Keel, keep up the good work. Have a good time. I hope to see you down there. We'll take a break for the top of the hour. When we come back, Rob Miller talking about using tracking dogs to recover fatally wounded whitetails, or maybe you won't recover them, but that's okay too. And Bill Hahn of Jay's Sporting Goods talking about their big anniversary coming up.
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0: Time now for Michigan's number one outdoor radio show, Mike Avery's Outdoor Magazine. Mike Avery has covered the outdoors in Michigan for more than four decades, and that tradition continues today. Outdoor Magazine is brought to you by Jay's Sporting Goods, the Yeider Insurance Group, Angler Quest Pontoons, the Forward Corporation, Security Credit Union, Offshore Tackle, Garber Chevrolet, the West Branch Visitors Bureau, and by Michigan Brand Meats. 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
1: Indeed, this is the big guy, Mike Avery. Thank you, Ken Hunter, for that introduction. And welcome to hour number two of this week's Outdoor Magazine radio show. Hour number two of a three-hour weekly show talking about the great outdoors, the history and tradition of the outdoor lifestyle here in the great state of Michigan, hunting, fishing, shooting, tracking, trapping, wildlife issues, conservation issues, even some wild game cooking. I've been doing this for a long time. I absolutely love it. I appreciate the fact that you are inviting me into your world this week. Thank you for that. I do appreciate it. There are a lot of different media sources you could be watching or listening to, and the fact that you're hearing my voice does mean a lot. I do think the best way to listen to this show every week, if you can, is on your local radio station. I'm heard on 34 radio stations across the great state of Michigan. Those are the first and primary method of hearing the show. 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I do like podcasting, though. 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Today, when we're done here in the studio recording the radio show, we're going to record this month's offshore podcast. I can't tell you who that is yet because we're kind of in flux, but there will be a new Offshore Tackle podcast you can hear by the time you hear this radio show. So it is, Labor Day weekend. The fall hunting season is kicking off here. The Liberty Hunt next weekend. I think there's some early antlerless seasons next weekend as well. Bear season just around the corner. So what do you do if you find yourself in that terrible situation of maybe didn't make as good a shot as you thought you wanted to? It is the goal of all ethical hunters, and I believe 99.9% of hunters are ethical. We want to make a quick, clean, humane killing shot. And we do everything possible to make that happen. Sometimes it doesn't. Sometimes the hunter flinches. Sometimes the animal moves. What do you do then? I mean, you could do it old school. Bring in your friends and track, and that can be very, very effective. People have been doing that for years. In Michigan these days, we have another option. It's the option of bringing in a tracking dog. Rob Miller is the guy who, in my mind, has pioneered this here in Michigan. I'm not saying he's the only tracker. I'm not saying he was the first tracker, but he's one of the best. He's one of the most well-known, and nobody has done more, in my opinion, to promote the use of tracking dogs in Michigan than Rob Miller, and he's with us now on the Outdoor Magazine phone line. Rob, welcome back.
2: Thank you, sir. Appreciate you having me on again.
1: Yeah, it's always a pleasure. Man, this whole concept of using tracking dogs has blown up since you first started promoting it years ago, hasn't it?
2: It has blown up, and we all got to be excited about that. Hunters are getting their their game recovered. They're learning the pros of using a tracking dog. And more importantly, through your show, they're learning the steps they need to do to ensure that the tracking team and the hunter is successful when using a tracking dog.
1: Well, listen, you bring it up. Let's get right to it. What are those steps?
2: The steps is knowing what you do after you make a shot. No matter if it's a good or bad shot, you should mark the point of impact. If it's

0: visually or getting down and marking it with something. It's watching the game as the game flees, and then hopefully, you know, it crashes or, you know, dies within sight. But when it don't, what landmark did you see last? Was the deer at a full run? Was the deer at that point stopping, looking back, tail flickering, tail not flickering? Is it hunched up? All these little indications is going to help you recover your deer. And if you do think you need a tracking dog, all these indications will help the tracker decide when it's best to bring the tracking dog in and how to proceed forward so all teams are successful.
1: These steps you were talking about, do these apply to both bow hunters and gun hunters?
0: Absolutely. You know, gun hunters, they shoot a deer, and it's happened a lot with the straight wall cartridges, you know, because that's predominantly area I track, and I don't have very little experience with the rifles up north. But these guys shoot these deer, and they may hit it slightly back, and the bullet goes through. The deer does no reaction. Or the deer may run, stop, and then walk off, and then think, I missed. They go out there and look. They don't find no blood. So now they're wondering, do I need a tracking dog? Do I not need a tracking dog? And unfortunately, you hear the situation where they find the deer. It was only one a short distance. It just, you know, fell out without a sight. But the reaction of a white tail is telling. But when in doubt, you should bring a dog in if it's possible and let the dog tell you if the deer's been shot or not. And the dog, 99% of the time, is going to be able to tell you, yeah, this deer's been hit or non-fatal or fatal. But it's all about watching the deer, looking at the clues, and then talking to your local tracker. Phone calls are free. It doesn't take about a minute to call your local tracker, say, hey, this is what just went down. What are your thoughts? And I might say, you know, everything you just described, you know, no need bringing the dog out. Or, yeah, let's bring the dog out. It's just open line of communication is what we need, and it's very important for everybody.
1: Obviously, the goal is to recover every animal. However, I have learned from talking with you in the past that you do provide an interesting service in that you can also tell somebody sometimes if that deer is still alive. And that is a piece, that's peace of mind right there too.
0: Yeah, I mean, the recovery rate may only be 30 to 50% of the deer, you know, recovered. But peace of mind is always probably 90, 95%. If the dog don't find it, odds are the deer is going to make it or unfortunately is going to die several days later. And at that point, that's out of everybody's control.
1: These dogs are really good, aren't they?
0: You know, the power of the nose, as I get older, I really start geeking out on the olfactory of the dog's nose and what they can smell, how quickly they can inhale scent and run through their nostrils into their brain. And you got to realize every sniff, imagine what they're bringing in from the mold of the ground to insects to pollen to deer scent to your scent, your buddy's scent, your everything. I mean, every sniff, they're bringing in probably millions of particles. They got to run it through their program, spit it back into their little brain and say, yep, the deer went this way, or no, it didn't went that way, or yes, this one's alive, no, this isn't alive. And they have to do this while regulating their body temperature. They have to do this while problem solving. And the best part about a dog is they don't lie. Dogs have no reason to lie to us. So wherever a dog goes that's been properly trained, odds are the dog's going to be correct.
1: We as people, most of us, need blood to follow an animal. The dogs don't necessarily need blood, do they?
0: No. Blood is a bonus. We all love seeing the blood, especially as a tracker. Then you know your dog is confirmation. Yeah, my dog is doing its job. That's great. But a white tail is what we primarily track, but they all have gland scents that's in their hooves or feet for like bears. They have their saliva, their breath, the body fluids from being shot, the skin rafts or skin cells, however you want to call it. All this is telling to a dog if the deer is anxiety, if the deer is stressed, if the deer is dying, if the deer's adrenaline's up, the adrenaline went down. The dog can read all these indicators through scent without blood and still recover a deer, and we can give you a pretty good indication the deer is going to die or it's not going to be a lethal shot.
1: You mentioned bears. You probably don't see bears down south, but are there people who track bears up north?
0: Yeah, there's probably at least 20 trackers up north that. Okay.

0: Definitely run on bears. And there's a lot of us trackers that are southern mid-Michigan. We have no problem jumping in the car and driving 3-4 hours to go track a bear because, one, it's exciting. It's something that we don't get to do very
1: Sure,
0: often. So when we
1: sure.
0: do get that call, if I have the time, I'll drive 4 hours to go track a bear. I'm going to be heavily screening the call because I really don't want to be tracking a live bear.
1: Right.
0: That's very dangerous. But no, I've recovered some bear. I've tracked 5 bear, found 2. The other 2
1: Nice.
0: were confirmed still alive, and the other one I know was a fatal shot. We backed up another tracking team, and the bear just got into the nastiest stuff. And at that point, for our safety, we decided to stop because it was not even safe for the humans
1: Right.
0: to be in there with
1: Got
0: the
1: to take a break,
0: sinkholes and stuff.
1: Rob. We got to take a
0: Yep.
1: break here. Real quick, where do we find you online?
0: Miller Deer Tracking.
1: Miller Deer Tracking online. We're talking with Rob Miller of Miller Deer Tracking about using a dog to recover or not. Okay. Yes, you hope to recover that animal, but if he's not fatally shot, you also want to know that, and a tracking dog can help you there. We'll take a break more with Rob Miller right here on Outdoor Magazine.
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0: You can hear the Outdoor Magazine show in Houghton Lake on the Twister, 92.1 WTWS. You can also hear us in Lansing, WILS, 1320 AM. And you can hear us north of the bridge. For example, you can hear us in the Sioux on WKNW, 1400 AM. 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By the way, he is at the Woods and Water Show next weekend in Imlay City. They're going to have a booth there. And he's also doing seminars, so check him out there. 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That is killerfoodplots.com. I asked Rich if he could join us for our Wednesday Night Live at the King's Dish coming up on the 23rd, but unfortunately he is tied up, so we will get him at a future event. By the way, put the 23rd on your calendar for a Wednesday Night Live at the King's Dish in Standish. For reservations, call 989-718-3071. Right now, we're talking with Rob Miller of Miller Deer Tracking. He is a guy who, how many years have you been doing this now, Rob?
1: I'm heading into my 19th season.
0: Of course, you started when you were 12.
1: Yep.
0: It feels like it, doesn't it?
1: Yeah, I'm getting ready to turn 50 next year, so it's been fun.
0: Well, I got to believe, following these dogs through the whitetail woods, into the swamps, through the cornfields, in the middle of the night, physically, that's not an easy job.
1: No, it's really getting tougher. I know, you know, people say, oh, 50's not that old, but I tell you what I'd do to be 25 again. Yeah. It's exhausting, but you gotta love it.
0: You'd be dangerous if you were 25 and knew what you know now.
1: That's true.
0: Now,
1: very true.
0: In Michigan, your dogs have to be on a leash. Is that correct?
1: Nope. 2 years ago, so this will be our third season, our dogs no longer need to be leashed. They just need to be on a GPS system, and the dog needs to have full recall. Which means if you have to whistle or verbal, the dog needs to come back on command.
0: That must have made things a lot easier.
1: Well, overall, yes. But also as a handler and having a dog that might be out of sight and not always positive what that dog is doing, as far as skunks, porcupines, of all those other things that can happen in the woods, you know, it does bring another element of stress to it. But once you have faith in a dog and the dog has proven its worth, tracking off leash is a simple, beautiful thing.
0: And I would think the trackers in the UP also have to worry about wolves. You don't want to be out there and, you know, we hear about bird hunters' dogs getting into wolves. I would think your tracking dogs would be easy target for wolves up there.
1: Yeah, and I only know of a few trackers up there, and I do believe they stay on lead for that main reason.
0: Sure,
1: right there.
0: Sure. Now, what about, too, can... If you guys find an animal and he's not gone yet, can you shoot it after dark legally?
1: Legally, we can, as not the tracker, the hunter can. So before we accept the track, we have to report to the RAP line, report all poaching line, the hunter's information.

0: information, license, our information as a tracker that allows the hunter to carry the weapon of season. And if we do find the animal still alive, day or night, at nighttime, we can use a handheld light while the hunter uses the weapon of season and can dispatch. But I, as a tracker, only time I can do anything would be in self-defense.
1: Gotcha. I realize there's no easy answer to this. How long is the average track? I mean, I know there is no such thing, but how far do these tracks go, Rob?
0: No, there's a pretty good average, Mike. I can get, I mean,
1: Okay.
0: on a fatally shot deer that the hunters say have searched for themselves and they're unsuccessful, and then they call in a tracking dog, those deer are between 400 and 900 yards, I would say, is a typical recovery. If we get to the deer with the good scenting conditions, and which means a 12 to 18 hours, and the weather is good, that's good scenting time. We can typically find a dead deer 30 minutes, 40 minutes. It's a pretty good average. If we're on a track and we're starting to get beyond the hour and 20 minute mark, hour and 30 minute mark, this deer is either being pushed by us or it's a non-fatal shot. And at that point, the recovery percent is going to go way down.
1: So how do you know when to call off a track?
0: Well, we call off the tracks typically when the dog goes into what I call search mode. The dog's been tracking accurately for 30 minutes to an hour, and now all of a sudden the dog's really struggling to learn which way this deer is going. There's a lot of backtracking, a lot of circling, a lot of just, you can just tell the dog is struggling. To me, that's indication the deer is back to a healthy deer. It's calm. It's no longer putting off all those clue indicators that we talked about, the stress of the deer and all that. So now the deer, what I call, is blends in with the herd. Because the dog is trained to follow all these key scents to, locate the prize. Or we can tell we got fresh blood, we got a running track, the dog's really amped up. Now I'm thinking we have a live deer that's we need to back out. Or if it's maybe a crippled deer, we need to see how crippled it is to see if we can't end suffering. But at that point, it's a real fine line. Are we hunting a deer or are we truly trying to end suffering? And as a tracker, we got to do the ethical thing of end suffering or realize, hey, we need to back off and let this deer recover and hopefully recover at that point.
1: And you said something here is real key that I want to make sure we follow up on. As this tracking dog is going through the woods, it has the smell or the scent of maybe 100 other deer. Every deer that's in the area, it can smell that. But this dog will get on one animal and follow the scent of this one animal through all of this maze, right?
0: Yeah, so the one animal is because through that has been shot. All the other ones haven't been shot. So the stresses and the hormones and adrenaline, that specific deer now smells differently. Each deer as its own smells differently. But the dog has that indicator through our training and years of tracking the dogs, like, yeah, this particular deer has the scent that I know is going to get me to my prize at the end. And some trackers may use food or a toy, but the dog wants to get to the end to get its prize.
1: What kind of dogs are we talking, Rob?
0: I currently run a Slovakian Kolpov, that's Sergeant, my 11-year-old, and my 4-year-old Silo is a Applandish Dachsbrocks. They're both European hounds. Very common in the United States now is your Bavarian Mountain Hounds, another European dog, some Labradors. There's a couple of Malinois now that are kind of starting to get into it, some Basset Hounds into this, but predominantly it's a lot of your hounds is being used these days.
1: I would think, just looking at personal experience as a hunter, you make a bad shot, you as the hunter do everything you can. Then maybe you call in some friends, you go to the old-fashioned grid search, doing circles, and then you give up and say, we got to call in a tracking dog. Well, at this point, haven't we as hunters pretty much contaminated or even ruined that scene?
0: You definitely have, and that's when I went back to the original about the nose, how every sniff it can bring in so much odors. What you're basically doing is taking a puzzle, flipping it upside down, throwing all the pieces out by having all your buddies in there. Now the dog's got to put this puzzle back together with all these added or missing elements to the track. So if you're thinking you're not going to find the deer on your own, I highly suggest call the dog first, set that dog up for success. And if for some reason the dog is unsuccessful, or you're not happy with

0: the outcome of from that dog, then go get all your buddies, because at that point you can do no damage to, the scent condition. Your point, you're just body hunting at that point and have at it. But purely just set the dog up for success if you truly want to be successful when locating your down deer.
1: Yeah, I see what you're saying. If we bring in the cavalry at first, we're actually doing things backwards.
0: Yeah, you're just going to make it 10 times harder. It's doable, but why make it harder when we don't have to?
1: How much should we expect to pay for a track?
0: That it's a great question, and it's always a debated question. We have trackers that are completely free, 100% by donation, or I would say on average of $200 for a local track is kind of what the standard is right now. Now, if you have a tracker that needs to come 3, 4, 5 hours, you're going to probably pay $400 or $500. But I would say $200 is kind of the standard across the state. And if you have teams in your area that are donation or free, that's just a blessing. And I really encourage you to tip them well,
1: Oh,
0: because
1: absolutely.
0: behind the scenes, the work that we're putting in with these dogs year round with food, vet, exercising, training, this is truly a passion that we all have. No one is getting rich at this, and no one is probably profiting at all. We're all breaking even, if not, it just costs us money to help you guys out. But yeah, I think it's very affordable at this point.
1: Do we have trackers across all the state now at this point?
0: We still have some dead spots up in Northeast Michigan, but Southern Michigan, Northwest Michigan is pretty good. Eastern UP, we actually have one or two new trackers. Western UP, we have one or two trackers. So the UP is still really sparse, and Northeast Michigan is really sparse, but the rest of the state is well covered.
1: And so, how do we find you guys?
0: Well, you have the Michigan Deer Tracking Network. It's a group that you can join. I think they just made that group public. So you're able to see their list that they publish. There's another group called Michigan Deer Trackers. That's just a Facebook page. They make their own group. Now, some trackers are on both groups. It's kind of trackers are all over the place at this point. We have the United Blood Trackers website. We have the Tracker app. We have the Longspur app. I mean,
1: Oh.
0: there's so many, there's just Google it anymore or Facebook search it. And you'll find a tracker before you know it. There's so many options.
1: Well, you reminded me of the Michigan Deer Tracker Network, and I thought, I have this app on my phone, so I pull it up, there it is, and there's a button you
0: Yep.
1: click, find a tracker, and as I look at it, it
0: Exactly.
1: shows the state of Michigan with pins on where every, well, known tracker is. So this is pretty cool. And don't wait till the
0: And
1: last minute, right, Rob?
0: I think you can register your animal through that app too, I believe.
1: Okay. But again,
0: Yeah.
1: don't wait
0: No,
1: till the last minute.
0: Call them right now. Just introduce yourself and just say, hey, as a hunter, what do you want me to do so I can set your tracking team up for success? Because we don't want to lose any deer that we shoot. A lot of people shoot does. A lot of trackers have young dogs that want to go train, and maybe someone don't justify spending money on a doe. I can't say it's good or bad, but that's just reality.
1: Right.
0: But we have young dogs that need the experience. So get these guys experience so we can help you when it matters most.
1: All right, consider this my introduction. Rob Miller, my name is Mike Avery. I'm a Michigan deer hunter, and I'm introducing myself to you right now in case I need your services later.
0: Mike, what county do you hunt in?
1: Midland.
0: Midland. So I would say call this said tracker. Here's his number, and
1: Oh, I
0: introduce
1: want Rob
0: yourself.
1: Miller. I want the man himself, Rob Miller of Miller Deer Tracking. Thank you, Rob, for joining us. Yeah, I know how to get in touch with you. Appreciate that very much. We will take, where are we at in our rundown? Bill Hahn coming up here in Outdoor Magazine.
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0: 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You know, if you've been with me at all or heard this radio show before or heard a podcast before or watched the old Outdoor Magazine TV show, you know I have a great relationship with the folks at Jay's Sporting Goods. It was Jay's Sporting Goods, the late Kathy Poet, who was the marketing director at Jay's for many years, who got me started in this world of outdoor broadcasting. So I have much respect and complete allegiance to the folks at Jay's. These days, Bill Hahn, a good friend of mine for so many years, is like one of the top guys at Jay's. He worked hard for that spot, and I'm very happy for him and very proud of him. And in fact, he's with us now on the Outdoor Magazine phone line to talk about a big event coming up. Bill, welcome back. How are you?
1: I'm doing great, Mike. Thank you so much for having me back on your show.
0: Always a pleasure. So what's going on at Jay's?
1: Well, I'm excited to talk about our 55th anniversary coming up here in a couple weeks. September 18th, we're celebrating 55 years of being in business. So from the trunk of a car in the Dow Corning parking lot to two stores roughly over 100,000 square feet, you know, centrally located in Michigan, God is blessed, and we are excited to celebrate the many years of outdoor traditions with our customers.
0: I look at the story of Jay's Sporting Goods as an American success story. You've got success story. You've got Jay Poet, who Jay's is named after, like you say. He started the business out of the trunk of his car, then they moved it to the house, then the famous blue building on the outside of Clare, then north of town, then to Gaylord. I mean, this is the thing that dreams are made of.
1: It really is. And, you know, like a lot of those American success stories, if you will, people thought he was nuts. They're never going to come to a hayfield a mile north of Clare, ever, you know. And there's been progressions and growth and growing pains along the way, too. But the remarkable thing is, if you build it, they will come. That's a true statement in this case, because our customers came and they continue to come. And we are just so grateful for them. So unlike a lot of sales, if you will, it's less about putting stuff on sale, getting people through the door. We want to celebrate the milestones and the legacy and the years of helping people make their outdoor dreams come true. That is the biggest charge we get, honestly.
0: Where do your customers come from, Bill? Are they mostly local people? Are they people traveling through the area? Do you get out-of-staters who stop in?
1: We do. And it's funny, if I'm traveling and I have a Jay shirt on or something, like, that's in Michigan, isn't it? It invariably like, oh, yeah, I know somebody or someone. I was visiting a friend or family member. We stopped there. What a cool place. So we do get customers from all over the place. You know, if our local communities, we had to rely just on them to kind of help us pay all the bills of the what it takes to run the stores, we probably wouldn't be able to do that. But we're so grateful that people do come. You know, the tradition of going up north hunting that's been so rich in Michigan still continues.

0: continues. And that it's not just hunting. It's up to their cabin. It's up to their, you know, doing the color tour. It's up skiing. It's up snowmobiling. We want to be a stop on your way, wherever you're going, to help you make your adventure better.
1: So this 55th anniversary, are there a bunch of big sales? Are there events? Are there seminars? What are we going to find that weekend, Bill?
0: We do have a bunch of sales throughout the store. As well, we have some really cool stuff for the kids. Again, we're going to do an archery shoot. We're working on doing some fishing, like maybe casting things with the kids. Also have some kids-specific prizes to celebrate you bringing your family in. We want to make that, you know, a kid-specified thing too. But some really cool stuff is we've partnered with some of our vendors to help really do some pretty spectacular things this year. We're giving away two different box blinds, a side-by-side, a four-wheeler, perhaps a third box blind. We're going to be giving away a rifle with certain Browning safes over certain dollar amounts. So we're trying to really make this a spectacular celebration with some pretty cool chances to get some big-ticket stuff.
1: Is this at both stores, Claire and Gaylord?
0: Absolutely.
1: And how do those two stores compare? If I walk into Claire and walk into Gaylord, will I find the same product in the same place? Are they carbon copies of each other?
0: I wouldn't say as far as footprint and layout they're carbon copies, but certainly the same product, certainly the same commitment to our customers. The certain culture and feel we want to replicate as closely as we can, so we work hard to kind of make our signs the same. We want the experience to be the same at any Jay's location. So geographically, there are some subtle differences and subtle differences with the building, but the culture and the atmosphere and the experience is it's my goal and Chad's goal and our all of our leadership's goal to make that customer experience the same.
1: And the website, of course, jaysportinggoods.com. 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Bill Hahn, appreciate your time. I will let you get back to your day, and congrats on all the success. 55 years at Jay's Sporting Goods. We'll talk again, Bill.
0: Thanks, Mike. Have a great one.
1: All right, you as well. Bill Hahn of Jay's Sporting Goods. Again, jaysportinggoods.com, jaysportinggoods.com. I can say, without a doubt, I would not be where I am today without the folks at Jay's Sporting Goods. It was Jay's. It gave me the confidence, gave me the boost, gave me the push, gave me the kick in the rear end to jump out and do my own thing. And that was a very, very scary decision to make. Obviously, it was the right decision. But I thank the folks at Jay's. I am loyal to Jay's. JaysSportingGoods.com. We'll take a break. When we come back, this week's Ask Avery question right here on Outdoor Magazine.
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And you can hear us on the other side of the state in the Thumb, Sandusky, WMIC, 660 AM, 95.3 FM. 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The way the Ask Avery question works, this is your chance to get involved in the content of the show. 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In fact, that email address, mike@mikeaveryoutdoors.com, is the best way to reach me for anything. A lot of times, often these days, I will have people reach out to me with social media messages. In fact, that's what Maria Anderson did. She sent me a Facebook message that I just happened to see.

0: positively, blatantly wrong. I am not a hound hunter, meaning I don't hunt over hounds. Let's make this point for people who are just casually listening. When we say hound hunting, we don't mean hunting for hounds. We mean using hounds to hunt other animals like raccoons or coyotes or bears or whatever it is. I am not a hound hunter, but that doesn't mean I don't support hound hunting. For example, I am a bear hunter. I am an avid bear hunter. I love bear hunting, but I hunt bears over bait. Because I don't hunt bears over hounds or with hounds does not mean I don't support or like hound hunters. Nothing could be further from the truth. In fact, I was saying earlier in the show, I have complete respect for all dog hunters, whether you're using a Brittany or an English setter to hunt upland game birds, or whether you're using a walker or a blue tick to chase bears. I do find it interesting, though, that for some reason in our world today, or in our hunting world today, if you are an upland bird hunter using a certain type of dog, you are revered, respected, and they write stories in the old Outdoor Life and Field and Stream magazines about you. But if you chased raccoons or coyotes or bears with a walker or a blue tick, you're somehow considered a second-class hunter. That sticks in my craw. I don't like that at all. I'm not sure where that comes from, but it doesn't come from me. Getting back to Maria's original question, I have nothing but respect for hound hunters. I know the work that goes into it. I know the year-round care that goes into those dogs. I know the relationship that the hunters have with those dogs. They think of them as family. I strongly support all legal methods of hunting. Just because I don't happen to do it doesn't mean I'm against it. If it's legal in today's world, I am going to support it. Now, if there's some type of legal hunting, and I'm trying to think right now if there's anything that would fall into this category. No, I was going to say if there's something that is legal, but I think it's wrong, I will work to try to get it changed, but nothing comes to mind. I'm not going to try to mandate my morals or ethics or beliefs to any hunter. And this goes not just hound hunting. This goes into, well, it goes into both feet with deer hunting. There's been so much social shaming in the deer hunting world these days. That's why I've pretty much gotten out of deer hunting, except for the fact that I want to hunt with my family. Deer hunters are famous for trying to tell other hunters how they should hunt, what they should harvest. I think that's wrong. I have more problem with deer hunters telling other hunters that their buck wasn't big enough or they should have shot a doe or they shouldn't shoot a doe or whatever. Pick your poison. That bothers me far more than anybody chasing bears with hounds. So no. Maria, to answer your question, in fact, here's how I answered Maria's question. Whoever told you I don't like hound hunting is way off course. I have supported, defended, and promoted hound hunting many times on my show and will continue to do so. So that's where I stand on that. Thank you, Maria, for the question. Next time, send it to me in an email, mike@mikeaveryoutdoors.com. That's mike@mikeaveryoutdoors.com. 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And a quick note before we run out of time this hour. We have a Wednesday Night Live coming up on the 23rd at the King's Dish Restaurant in Standish. This is our first event in Standish, just 2 miles off I-75. It's right there at the main intersection in town. It's right there on M13. Call for reservations, 989-718-3071, 989-718-3071. Since this is our first event at the King's Dish, and Dixie Dave is cooking, by the way, since it's our first event there, we're going to keep it a little smaller. We're going to sell out fast. I'd love to see you there, but you're going to want to get your reservations now. 989-718-3071 for Wednesday Night Live at the King's Dish in Standish on the 23rd. Hour number 3 coming up.
1: 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When I hear you say my name. The Twister. Harrison,
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0: 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The original Harrison Gun and Knife Show. 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

0: Time now for Michigan's number one outdoor radio show, Mike Avery's Outdoor Magazine. Mike Avery has covered the outdoors in Michigan for more than four decades, and that tradition continues today. Outdoor Magazine is brought to you by Jay's Sporting Goods, the Yater Insurance Group, Angler Quest Pontoons, the Forward Corporation, Security Credit Union, Offshore Tackle, Garber Chevrolet, the West Branch Visitors Bureau, and by Michigan Brand Meats. 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
1: 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Feels great to be back on the air in Big Rapids. I used to listen to WBRN when I was at Ferris. Go Dogs! So thank you, Eric, for getting me back on the air there. That is much appreciated. For those of you who are new to the show, my name is Mike Avery. I've been in outdoor broadcasting. This is my 45th, 46th year now. Used to do an outdoor television show, now strictly radio, podcasting, some social media. And my entire goal is to promote and encourage and protect and defend the outdoor lifestyle here in the great state of Michigan, hunting, fishing, shooting, trapping, wild game issues, conservation issues, even some wild game cooking. I am not an expert. I am a passionate participant. I have some knowledge in some areas of the outdoors, but I am not an expert. Fortunately, I know where to turn when I need an expert opinion, when I need expert insight, when I need expert advice, when I need expert information. I've been doing this long enough that over the years I've had a chance to work with some really, really good people, some great people, including Mark Romanek. I first met Mark. I was a young television reporter at TV5 in Saginaw. He was a young naturalist at the Greenpoint Nature Center. And since then, you look at what Mark has accomplished. These days, you know him for the Fishing 411 TV show. You know him for Precision Trolling, the Troller's Bible. You know him for all of their social media work. You know him as being just a fishing icon, a legend here in our state. And he's with us now on the Outdoor Magazine phone line. Mark, welcome back. How are you?
2: Mike, I'm doing good, man. Great to hear your voice.
1: Always a pleasure to hear your voice. Think back to those early days. I actually found, in fact, I sent you guys.

0: a video of when you were a naturalist, you were doing some bird trapping at the Nature Center, and I was doing a TV report on it. We've come a long way, my friend.
1: Yeah, that video was a big hit in my family. I think a lot of the comments were the bushy mustache, the trucker hat. The only thing that hasn't changed is the voice, Mike. Everything else about me has changed.
0: And changed for the better. I mean, let's go to the Precision Trolling app. I mean, truly the troller's Bible. You changed the way, Mark. You changed the way people look at trolling and targeting depths for their baits.
1: Well, I guess those people who enjoy trolling pretty quickly come to the conclusion that if you don't know where your gear is in the water column, you're pretty much fishing blind. And that's really what all the app is doing, is it's just helping people understand where their gear is running in the water column. Therefore, if they're marking fish at certain depths, they can put their gear there by simply manipulating lead length and speed. And it's a no-brainer. People really like it, and it's been going strong for, pushing into its third decade now.
0: Is the future of trolling in doubt with forward-facing sonar now? That's the hot tactic, the hot technique out there these days.
1: Oh, there's no question that that forward-facing sonar is getting a lot of buzz these days, but the short answer to that is no. Even though in tournament circles, you'll see that virtually 100% of tournament fishermen have gone over to, fishing with forward-facing sonar. But recreational fishermen are still trolling because it's enjoyable. It's a way to set a lot of lines. It's a way to fish with a lot of people. It's a way to have a lot of recreational good times and catch a lot of fish. And pretty much, I think that's what the recreational angler is all about. Catching fish is important, but the fellowship is just as important. And, of course, tournament guys aren't into fellowship. They're into just catching the biggest fish they can catch.
0: You played around in the tournament world for a while, didn't you?
1: I did, and I enjoyed it when I was doing it. I always described it as a crash course in fishing because you either sink or swim. In the world of, tournaments, the cream rises to the crop rises to the top very quickly. And so when there's money on the line and your reputation's on the line, you work harder at it. So anyone who's trying to learn the game, whether it be bass or crappie or walleye or salmon, if you want to learn the game, fishing tournaments is a very good way to learn it because you will either learn or you'll get demoralized and get out of it because there's a lot of really good sticks out there.
0: And there's no doubt that the weekend warriors have gained so much over the years from those tournament anglers in terms of equipment, gear, tactics, techniques. Hey, and speaking of gear and equipment, I saw something online. Congrats on this most recent recognition from your boat company.
1: Oh, yeah, from Smoker Craft. Yeah, 20 years goes by pretty quick, doesn't it, my friend?
0: Well, and it does, but I almost said from StarCraft, and then I realized it was from Smoker Craft. What's the relationship there, Mark?
1: Well, most people don't understand that. It's that Smoker Craft Incorporated owns StarCraft, and they have for many, many years. They actually own several other boat companies. They own five different boat companies, but I think StarCraft is the iconic name. That's what most people think about. And then Smoker Craft, of course, is the second one. But they have Starwell, then they have Legend. So they have other brands that they work with as well. So five in total. But the ones that Jake and I work primarily with is either Smoker Craft or StarCraft because that's where the fishing boats are produced.
0: Well, when I saw that, the recognition that they gave you for 20 years with Smoker Craft and StarCraft boats, to me, that's a big deal because in our business, all too often, sponsors can come and go and people jump ship, no pun intended. But to have true partners like you have and like I strive for that you've worked with for so many years, that's a sense of loyalty. I think that shows a lot of, it shows that you are willing to work with a brand and commit to a brand and promote that brand. And to me, that's I have much respect for that.
1: Well, I think you have to survive in this industry. If you get a reputation for being that guy that jumps from brand to brand to brand, pretty soon people won't be listening to what you have to say because it will just come off as a pitch. It will just be a pitch. But when you use a brand, you believe in the brand, people sense that and they understand that the reason you're using it is because you're successful using it. And that's the goal that we're shooting for. Most of our sponsors at Fishing 401 have been with us the entire time. We do have a few new faces, and that's always nice to have new brands. But we've been able to hold on to the majority of the brands from day one.

0: Fishing boats have certainly changed over the years.
1: Oh, boy. You can say that. Definitely for the better. I think every brand out there is producing a finer quality fishing boat now than they did a decade ago, that they did 2 decades ago. And I think consumer demand is a big part of that. And, you know, consumers are demanding better quality boats, better, you know, warranties and boats that have longevity. And I think, you know, for the most part, that is going on right now. I'm sure there's some brands that are a little bit better than others. And of course, there's a lot of personal, you know, opinions associated with what makes a boat good. But it's a good time to be in the boat market. If a person wants to buy a boat, they're probably going to find something out there that they like that's going to last many years for them.
0: You know, one thing I've noticed is, you know, 20, 30 years ago, if you wanted a big water trolling boat, it had an IO. It had an inboard, outboard. These days, I mean, outboards are the way to go, right? I mean, they're so fuel efficient. They don't smoke. They're very quiet. I can't think of a reason not to put an outboard on a fishing boat these days.
1: Well, and that's my personal opinion. I would agree with that. Outboards are way more efficient than inboards. There's no question about that. And in the nature of an inboard, you're putting a very big, heavy engine at the very back of the boat. What do you think that's going to do to the performance of that boat? It's not going to be an asset. And so the boat is going to, you know, run low in the water. As a result of that, it's going to plow. As a result of that, it's going to eat fuel like nobody's business. And so I think that if you just look at recreational boats, there used to be a lot of IOs in recreational boats. Companies like Four Winds produced a lot of them over the years. Guess what? Four Winds just went out of business this year.
0: Yeah.
1: IOs are not popular. If you're producing boats that are using outboards, they're probably much more popular in this day and age.
0: Let's talk about the Fishing 411 TV show before we have to take a break. Where do we find you these days?
1: Well, a number of places. You know, we're still with the Outdoor Sportsman's Group, and they produce the Sportsman's Channel. They produce World Fishing Network. And if you happen to be in Canada, if you're a viewer from Canada, you can watch us up there in a place called Sportsman's Canada. So that's the network stuff. Then as far as for streaming, oh, man, the list of streaming services is getting to be almost out of control. But in my mind, the big ones are MyOutdoorTV.com. That's also owned by Outdoor Sportsman's Group. YouTube, which, of course, everybody can have and find. And then the one I'm excited about is called Game and Fish TV. And if you have a Vizio or if you have a Samsung smart television set, you're getting it for free. And to me, that's super cool because we want people to watch. I don't care where they watch. We just want people to watch.
0: Did you say Vizio?
1: Yep, Vizio TVs and Samsung smart TVs.
0: Oh, I'm going to look for that.
1: You can get what's called Fast TV. It's an acronym. I don't know what FAST stands for, but it's an acronym. Basically, what it boils down to is Game and Fish are the once removed shows. In other words, the shows that we're broadcasting right now on national broadcast will be on Fast TV next year. So they're 1 year old, but they're
0: perfect.
1: Absolutely free. So, I mean, that's great.
0: All right, Mark, hang tight. We've got to take a break. We're talking to Mark Romanek of Fishing 411, the website fishing411.net, fishing411.net. And when we come back, maybe talk a little precision trolling testing, but I know we're going to talk about making the transition into fall fishing. That's a mindset. Are you ready for it? 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

0: 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And you can hear us north of the bridge in Marquette, WDMJ 1320 AM. 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Reeder can take care of your lawn and property because it's your nature and our nurture. Let them create an outdoor getaway in your backyard and maintain that yard. That's what I'm into right now. It's I'm at the point in my life where it's like time has such a value. And if I can free up some time by having the Reeder crews come in and do that maintenance or do these projects or do, you know, the pruning of the trees, all things that I can do, I have the ability to do it. I have the knowledge how to do it. I have the tools to do it. But do I want to? Do I want to dedicate that kind of time? I can have a crew from Reeder come over. They bring in two or three young guys, and they can accomplish more in a couple of hours than it would take me all day to do. And that frees me up to get out on the water or out in the woods. To me, it's a no-brainer. If you work with the folks at Reeder, they're going to give you a contact guy, a guy. Like John Gower is my guy. He coordinates all this stuff for us. If you want your own guy, if you want your own John Gower, get in touch with the folks at Reeder. The website, ReederLandscaping.com. 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They've been doing this for 60 years, so you know they're doing it right. Reeder Landscaping, good people. I highly, highly recommend them. Another person who I know to be a very, very good person, in fact, a top quality person, is Mark Romanek of Fishing 411. I've known Mark forever. Mark, when we originally set up this conversation, you did a little time shifting because you were scheduled to be on the water today as we're recording, testing baits for the Precision Trolling app. I mean, how many more baits can you test? Haven't you done every bait ever created at this point?
1: That's a good question. Well, I guess we're not going to quit until we test them all. How's that sound like?
0: I feel like you have, though.
1: Well, we've tested a lot of them, but every year the manufacturers are coming out with new stuff. And then as we go back and we look at what we've tested, sometimes we need to add more data to it, like adding snap weights to them. It's amazing to me how many people now want to run a snap weight on front of almost every crankbait that they use because they've discovered they can shorten their lead lengths up and still be modest lead length and still get to some pretty substantial depth. So I don't think there's any end in the future here. I think every year we test more and we never, ever see the light at the end of the tunnel. It's a never-ending process.
0: But I find the way that you test them fascinating because you take out all room for error. You know, because you are visually documenting how deep these baits run. How do you do it?
1: Well, and that's a big part of the reason why it takes so long to do this data and why we've been doing it for so many years is it pretty much has to be flat, calm conditions. You cannot eliminate the variables associated with trolling unless that you have flat conditions, because one of the variables, of course, is speed. And, you know, you're an avid troller. When it's windy out there, you can't get your speed dialed in. It's going to fluctuate up and down as the boat goes up and down and the waves. And so we're trying to use all of our testing effort on dead, calm water. We typically do it at Higgins Lake because Higgins Lake is large enough to be deep enough to do what we want, but small enough we can always find a corner somewhere that's in the, you know, out of the wind that gives us the opportunity to do our testing on flat, calm water.
0: You mentioned speed. Is that a bigger variable to depth than, say, lead length?
1: Well, they're both important, and it kind of depends on how a guy is trolling. If you're just out there trolling a floating-style crankbait, a traditional floats at rest and dives when you pull it style crankbait, speed is not going to really impact on how deep that lure goes. Your lead length certainly will. But if you're putting kind of weight on the line, like a snap weight, or if you happen to be trolling something that sinks, like lead core line or perhaps a dipsy diver or something like that, if it sinks, speed is going to be incredibly important to where it runs in the water column. And so we do our best to control all the variables, and that way we can create data that people can, they can look at it on their app and say, okay, this much lead length at this speed gets this lure to this depth. And that's what guys are looking for.
0: Is there a point of diminishing returns? Can you let out, you know, if you let out 500 yards of line, will that thing just continue to dig?
1: Well, we used to say that that was the case. And we'd only tested out in the early days, we only tested things out to about 200 feet. So that was considered a long lead length.

0: we now know that depending on what you might be trolling with, if you're trolling with monofilament, absolutely, there's a point of diminishing return, and that's usually going to be between 150 and 200 feet back. If you are, and that is due to line stretch is what I would call it. If you're trolling with super braids, you're thinner in diameter, no giving them, no stretch whatsoever, you can let them out much longer if you choose. We see people commonly, you know, trolling their crankbaits 250 to 300 back on braid and continuing to get them deeper and deeper. I personally don't like my lures that far away from the boat.
1: No.
0: It just greatly increases the likelihood the fish is going to come unbuckled before you reel it that far. So I choose to use monofilament, and I put weight on the line. Primarily, I use snap weights in order to get my baits to deeper depths, particularly in the fall and early in the spring when those fish are still in very deep water.
1: And to me, really long lead lengths usually leads to more tangles too. I know. I mean, I know if we use the Easy Crankbait tuning tool from offshore and get that bait running just right, it'll minimize that. But still, I'm like you. I like to have those baits a little closer to the boat. Speaking of snap weights, if you put a weight in front of a crankbait, will that negatively affect the action of that bait?
0: No. No, it doesn't, and it doesn't really impact on the action, but it dramatically impacts on where that bait is going to run in the water column. And so that's why we developed a system. We call it the 50 plus 2. You take your favorite crankbait, you let it out 50 foot, you put a snap weight on the line, and of course we recommend a 2-ounce snap weight, and then you can deploy additional lead. And so what's happening is that that snap weight is helping to drag the bait down deeper in the water column. And it's a substantial difference. You can get your baits, you know, 25 to 30% deeper by doing nothing more than adding a 2-ounce snap weight on the line. Meanwhile, keeping your lead lengths as much as 40 or 50% shorter. So it gets you deeper, faster. And of course, that makes it way more efficient when you're setting lines, makes it way more efficient when you're reeling in hooked fish.
1: Mark, do you consider us in a summertime fishing pattern right now, or are we into fall now?
0: No, we're still in summer. You know, we got a lot of warm water out there, and we're going to continue to have warm water for a while. In recent years, this summer pattern has edged into fall, where I would consider fall to be traditional. By October, we're in fall patterns. Not necessarily. We've had some really warm summers. We've had some really mild falls. And so a good example of this is like down on Lake Erie, when they quit trolling spoons and they start trolling crankbaits, that's a pretty good indication the fall pattern is setting in. And typically, these guys are still catching them on spoons all the way up until early October now. Well, that never used to be the case. It used to be the spoon bite was over by the first of September, the first week of September. But that speed trolling, spoon trolling, dives much deeper into the fall than it used to.
1: So what do we have to keep in mind as we get closer to this fall pattern? Are we slowing down? Are we using different size baits? What's your advice?
0: Well, the first thing you're going to do is you're probably going to be slowing down. And when you slow down, that's why the whole spoon bite thing disintegrates, is because spoons don't have action at slow speeds. And so if you slow down slow enough, that spoon is going to go from having all this great flip and wobble and fish attracting action. It's going to lose all of that. And so we typically switch from spoons to crankbaits in the fall. The beauty of crankbaits is they can be trolled fast, medium speeds, slow speeds, dead slow speeds, and still have very good action. And so that's the reason why we switch over to crankbaits. And then typically I recommend, if you're going to go back to crankbaits, you want to go to the same lures that you were having success in the springtime, right after ice out. And generally, those are going to be minnow-shaped baits, minnow divers, and stick baits that you get down with snap weights. Those are the profiles that are going to do the best for you in the fall.
1: What about locations? Where are we going to find fish as the water temps drop?
0: Well, as the water temperatures drop, these fish are going to stay deep. You know, summertime, hot weather, thermoclimes pushes walleyes deeper. And walleyes don't like water much warmer than about 74, 75, 76 degrees. If the water starts pushing up towards 80, they're looking for cooler water. And so that just pushes them deep here in the Great Lakes. That's what forces them to do it. We will always have some fish high in the water column that are, you know, feeding out of temperature, so to speak. But for the most part, fall fish are going to be deeper on average than you caught all summer.
1: Going back to the Fishing 411 TV show, what topics are we looking at in this newest season? What areas?
0: Well, we've got some interesting shows coming up. And, of course, we try to travel to new places. And the one that really kind of strikes out to me is one we just recently done. I've always wanted to fish Lake of the Woods. And believe it or not, 35-plus years of

0: chasing walleyes everywhere across North America, I'd never fished Lake of the Woods in the summertime. I fished it in the winter quite a few times, and I know it's a great fishery, but I'd never been there in the summer. And everybody talks about what they call their mud bite, basin bite, where they troll crankbaits out in the middle of no man's land, out in that big open water, 35 feet down mud basins. And that's exactly what we did. And truthfully, we didn't catch a ton of fish, but man, did we catch some big fish. We caught some really nice walleyes out there trolling with just one line. You'd be proud of me, Mike. Just one line. Can you imagine that?
1: I can't. No, I can't. Oh, my word. That's a mindset I'm not sure I could put myself in.
0: Oh, it just messed with my head. I'm telling you, it's just that, you know, Jake had his line on his side, and I got my line on my side, and we're looking at each other and like, well, where the hell are the other four lines?
1: Oh, that's for sure. And as I look at your website, fishing41.net, I see you and Jake. Jake's holding a great big king. We had a pretty good, not that it's over yet, but it was a pretty good salmon season, wasn't it?
0: It was a great salmon season. In fact, we caught them a lot of different places this year. We caught them on Lake Huron, caught them on Lake Ontario, and we certainly caught them on Lake Michigan. I think that this year was an excellent salmon year, and I'm hoping it continues. I love it when those salmon can be caught close to home because, you know, I only live 45 miles from Lake Michigan, so I can zip over there any day I have a little bit of spare time and go chase some kings. In fact, that's what I'm going to do tomorrow morning.
1: Michigan's a great state if you love to fish, isn't it?
0: Absolutely. And we're just surrounded by water and surrounded by opportunity.
1: Oh, wonderful. Mark Romanek, always a pleasure, my friend. Keep up the good work. I'll send people to the website fishing411.net. 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We'll take a break. When we come back, a couple of more things I want to talk about, and then we will wrap it all up with Wild Game Chef Extraordinaire Dixie Dave Miner. This time around, I bet we talk about the upcoming Wednesday Night Live. We've got one scheduled for the 23rd. It'll be our first Wednesday Night Live at the King's Dish Restaurant in Standish. Call for reservations, 989-718-3071. More on that coming up after the break right here on Outdoor Magazine.
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2: 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I'm in the studios of WSGW right now, here with Charlie Rood. Charlie, we started out on kind of a rock and roll note, but the show kind of, it settled in, didn't it? It settled in nicely. Got its own groove going. It's interesting. From my perspective, obviously, I try to make every show as good as I can, as entertaining as I can, as educational as I can. And some shows have a real nice, easy flow to them, and some shows you have to work a little bit harder towards. This one was kind of right in the middle. Anyway, as I'm here with Charlie Rood, I look out the window. The storms that were on the west side of the state seems like they have dissipated before they reached us. And I haven't been out in a couple hours, but I have a feeling it's real hot and muggy, which means I don't know what we're going to expect for the crowds for Charlie. And Charlie threw him for a loop yesterday because he was in here till 7 o'clock at night. Now, normally, the crowds think that Charlie's leaving mid-afternoon, and they're waiting. And they're not carrying pitchforks and you know, things like that. They're happy to see Charlie. But you never know when Charlie's going to leave, because Charlie's always here. Aren't you, Charlie? He's like, yep, I'm always here. This segment of Outdoor Magazine brought to you by the Truck Trolley. If you have a truck and you're listening to this show, you probably have a truck. I can highly recommend a truck trolley. 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Andy Weiss has done a great job. He came up with this concept of giving you access to the entire bed of your truck. No longer do you have to reach over the tailgate with your old man hook like I used to do to reach whatever slid forward in the bed of your truck. 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You just slide this whole tray out. You have instant access to the entire bed of your truck. 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The website, trucktrolley.com, it's trucktrolley.com. Andy Weiss of Truck Trolley will be with us at the upcoming Wednesday Night Live at the King's Dish in Standish. This is the first time we've done a Wednesday Night Live at the King's Dish, and we're doing it because Wild Game Chef Extraordinaire Dixie Dave Miner is now cooking at the dish. We're going to keep the crowd a little bit smaller on this first event, just as a way of kind of easing into it. So I suspect we will sell out fast. If you would like to join us, 989-715-3071, 989-715-3071. We will go live at 7 o'clock. I would encourage you to get your reservations for 5:30, 6 o'clock. We will have, Andy's going to be there. Bill Hahn of Jay Sporting Goods is going to be there. Some of my other advertising partners will be there. A lot of friends of the show. We've done these Wednesday Night Lives in person at not a lot. We used to do them at Dixie Dave's Restaurant, the old Dixie Inn, and Oscar and Joey's. Then we moved them up to the Lumberjack in West Branch, and I love the Lumberjack in West Branch. But they've done a little bit of a change there, and they just can't accommodate us anymore. So I was looking for a new place. Okay, where can we take the Wednesday Night Lives? Number one, it's got to be big enough to physically handle us. It has to be close to people. They have to be able to reach it. And there has to be a reason, a tie-in for me to go there. Well, the King's Dish is plenty big enough. It's easily accessible. It's 2 miles off I-75. It's right in the main intersection in Standish. It's right on M-13. And the tie-in is Dixie Dave is cooking there. So there will be some of Dixie Dave's signature dishes. There will be some standard at King's Dish dishes as well. 989-715-3071, 989-718-718. Check that, 718-3071 for your reservations. So this is Labor Day weekend. I already feel like Labor Day is kind of past us. It was, about a week late this year. There's no doubt

0: we've made the turn. I mean, the weather doesn't necessarily feel like fall, but the calendar, even though it's technically summer, it's saying fall, right? The kids have gone back to school, they've gone back to college, the local schools, Labor Day this weekend. Hunting seasons are in, they're ramping up. I mean, they're kicking off. We did get some badly needed rain last weekend. Thank you, Lord. I don't think it was quite enough for the food plots. I think the damage was done there. We'll see. I did not get the Angler Quest out of the water yet. You're saying, wait, Avery, why are you taking Angler Quest out of the water? There's some great fall fishing. I know there's some wonderful fall fishing, some of the best of the year. And every year I say I'm going to take advantage of it, and every year I don't. So I need to get the Angler Quest out of the water and move on to fall activities. What else? Oh, hunting seasons. We've got goose season in effect now. Teal season's in effect now. Bear season just around the corner. The Liberty Hunt is next week. And the Liberty Hunt, of course, is the youth hunt, disabled hunters. And if I remember right, I think there's some early antlerless seasons involved in next weekend as well. It's hard to keep track of everything anymore, isn't it? 989-718-3071 for reservations for our Wednesday night live at the Lumberjack. Wild Game Chef Extraordinaire Dixie Dave Miner is cooking. In fact, we're going to take a break, and when we come back, we're going to talk with Dixie Dave. I don't even know if we'll do a recipe this week. We'll probably talk about the status of the digital online cookbook, which Dave doesn't even know about, because I'm not because I'm keeping it a secret. It just happened. And we'll talk about the upcoming Wednesday Night Live and more. That's coming up in the final segment of this week's Outdoor Magazine with Wild Game Chef Dixie Dave Miner.
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0: Welcome back to Outdoor Magazine. So glad to have you along with us. I do certainly appreciate it. This segment of the Outdoor Magazine show is brought to you by the King's Dish Restaurant in Standish. The Dish, as those of us in the know call it, is located at the main intersection in town. It's just a couple of miles off I-75. It's right there on the main drag, the main intersection in Standish on M13. It's a family-owned restaurant. Lots of great drink and menu specials. The best part is Wild Game Chef Extraordinaire Dixie Dave Miner is cooking at the King's Dish every week. Stop by, try his cooking, maybe get a chance to say hi in person. That's the King's Dish Restaurant in Standish at the main intersection and online at kingsdish.com. That's kingsdish.com. But as I've been telling you throughout this entire show, we made a stop at the King's Dish last week for a little scouting session. I had never been there before and heard nothing but great things about it, but I hadn't been there before, and I wanted to see if it could handle a Wednesday night live. Now, while we were there, of course, we ran into Wild Game Chef Extraordinaire Dixie Dave Miner, who is on the phone line with us right now. David, welcome back. How are you?
1: Really good. It's funny how the turn of events, we used to do this at Oscar and Joey's Roadhouse, and now we're doing it at the King's Dish.
0: I know it. And the common denominator is you, Wild Game Chef Dixie Dave Miner.
1: Wow. I appreciate the kind words.
0: So, Dave, when we were there, I mean, obviously it was my first look at the Dish. You've got plenty of room there. It's a beautiful facility. And now we have a Wednesday Night Live scheduled for the 23rd. Have you had a chance to take a look at a menu yet, or can you give us an idea of what types of things will be going on that night as far as from the food perspective?
1: We're in the stage of planning the menu right now, so...
0: One thing I think we're going to do, though, especially since this is our first Wednesday Night Live at the King's Dish, let's keep it a little smaller, a little more intimate, just to make sure we've got, you know, the everything rolling in, I think, what, 75 people or so? And I think we'll sell that out right away.
1: I think it seats around 90.
0: Okay, so let's keep it kind of under control. By the way, if people want to join us, the number to call is 989-718-3071, 989-718-3071. Wednesday Night Lives always start at 7 o'clock. We're going to do this the 23rd. Make your reservation for 5:30 or 6 o'clock. What do you think, though, Dave? Basically, maybe a couple of your signature dishes, then a couple of things off the normal...
1: Yep, we're going to do a walleye.
0: Walleye, okay.
1: And then we'll first... We're planning to try to see what our suppliers can bring us to maybe have one wild game. We're going to try.
0: Excellent. Well, again, with a first-time event at a new venue, I mean, we knew how to do them at Oscar and Joey's. We knew how to do them at Dixie Dave's. We knew how to do them at the Lumberjack. But this is the first time at the King's Dish. So we just kind of, I want to ease into it and make sure we put on a good show.
1: Right. We're not going to bring a bunch of tables and chairs in. We're going to just seat what we seat now,
0: okay.
1: And just go with that. So it's, I hope that meets you to your approval.
0: Oh, it does. Absolutely. I think it's a great idea. And again, because it's going to be a little bit smaller scale, if people want to join us, make your reservations now, 989-718-3071. And another project we've got going on, Dave, I talked with your friend Gwen.

0: She sent me the first draft of the first part of the digital edition of the cookbook. They scanned the original cookbook. I think it looks pretty good.
1: Oh, good, good, good. We have a lot of people ask for it. And actually, since I've been at the Dish, people have brought me cookbooks to sign for them that they ordered over the air and didn't get a signature.
0: Oh, that's nice. But these days, it really doesn't make any sense to do a print version of a cookbook anymore, does it?
1: I know it. People are really into the digital.
0: Yeah. So we took the fourth edition of Dixie Dave's Wild Game Cookbook, which was the last edition of the printed cookbook. We're having it scanned and digitized, and then we're going to make a digital downloadable version of this available. I don't know the specifics or details on that yet, but that's coming up just around the corner, too.
1: Oh, that's great, Michael. I appreciate that a whole bunch. And I think the people that have been begging me for cookbooks are going to appreciate it, too.
0: Yeah, since we started talking about this, I've had a lot of people say, oh, this is wonderful. I will certainly take advantage of that. And we're hoping, again, people will take advantage of our Wednesday Night Live. I'll have some of my advertising partners there. We will have some giveaways for people joining us. Wild Game Chef Dixie Dave Miner will be there. We're going to have some of his cooking and more. So, I don't know. I'm looking forward to this, Dave. We kind of pulled the trigger on it at the last minute, so it's just a few weeks to put it together, but I'm confident we can make it happen.
1: Right. So I hope so. I hope it comes off without a hitch. We're going to do our very best to make you proud.
0: And even if it has a hitch, we'll get around it. We'll make it happen. Wild Game Chef Extraordinaire, right? Dixie Dave Miner. Hey, Dave, it was good to see you and Terry last week, by the way. Keep up the good work, and we'll talk again soon.
1: Great. Thanks a lot.
0: Thank you.
1: Make
0: Wild Game. Wild. He always does that to us. I don't. It's like, Charlie, how many years have we been doing this now? How many years has Dave been doing this? Wild Game Chef Extraordinaire, Dixie Dave Miner. Oh, what a great guy and a great chef as well. If you would like to see Dave, if you would like to see me in person, put the 23rd on your calendar at the King's Dish Restaurant in Standish. For a Wednesday Night Live in person. The live stream will start at 7. 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There's no cost to the event, by the way, but we just want to know how many people are going to show up. 989-718-3071. My name is Mike Avery. I'll talk to you next time right here on Outdoor Magazine.
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4: 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The original Harrison Gun and Knife Show. 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

but 22, I think at the time. I'd been out on the road, lonely at night. And it'd been a while, so it was on my mind. Well, I saw him walk in with his cowboy hat. And I thought to myself, I could use some of that. His boots like glass on a sawdust floor had moves like nothing I'd ever seen before.

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0: to do. You can probably hear the announcements in the background. The doors are opening here at the Clare County Fairgrounds. We are in Harrison with the original Harrison Gun and Knife Show. Tracy, there's a line at the door already. This is a fan favorite location for you to put this event on.
1: Absolutely. We're here every year on Labor Day and Memorial Day. 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It's family friendly. 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
0: You've got vendors here from all over the Midwest, but it's not just the typical items that you would think, the guns, the knives, the ammo. There's a whole lot more to see and to pick up at a great price.
1: You're right, and every weekend we try to reiterate that so people understand. It's collectible items. It is handmade items. It is jellies and jams. It's different things that you would not expect at a gun show, not just guns and knives, although that's the primary.
0: Sure.
1: Yeah.
0: Yeah, there's a lot to see. There's a lot to do. Wilson State Park is across the street, so it's very convenient. Just take a little walk. Come on over. You're going to be here not just today, but it's a two-day show.
1: Yes, 9 to 5 today, 10 to 3 tomorrow. And we give a dollar off for 62 or older, a dollar off for the military, and always thank them for their service. And we combine the discounts.
0: All right, so definitely come on in. People are coming through the door. We'd love to see you here as well. I've got goodies set up on the table. Come on by. We are at the Clare County Fairgrounds in Harrison for the original Harrison Gun and Knife Show, and we're doing it live for you on 92.1 The Twister, your home for today's hot country favorites. 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
1: He works way too much for way too little. 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

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She's got a rock and roll side when you get her agitated. She got the tattoo.

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2: Happy Saturday. It is Tammy Thompson, and we are live at the Clare County Fairgrounds in Harrison. It's the original Harrison Gun and Knife Show. Kicked off at 9 o'clock this morning, goes till 5, and they'll be back again tomorrow as well from 10 till 3. Tracy is back with me. You've got rows and rows of vendors. They come from all over the Midwest, and I'm actually pretty surprised and amazed at the variety of merchandise here. Those fur hats over there are incredible.
3: They are, and they are local trappers. They hand make everything, and like we were saying earlier, it's buy sell trade. I know they're doing some trading over there for the furs as well, so that's awesome. And again, visit our website at migunshow.com. You can get a dollar off coupon. The weather's beautiful. We've got a great food truck this weekend with barbecue, so we're out here just partying with you.
2: Yeah, we're cranking out some music here. It's Backyard Burgers and Dogs, but they also have some breakfast items available as well, which is pretty cool. Some coffee available, so definitely come on out. You're going to need a little bit of time because there are a lot of vendors set up here, so there's a lot to see, but the aisles are wide. It's easy to get through, and you know, there's even dogs here that you can pet.
3: Yes, and unfortunately, R2-D2, he's here, but he's not going to be here anymore, so come see him for the last time this weekend.
2: Yes, R2-D2. It was an amazing thing to see at the Houghton Lake Gun and Knife Show, but somebody is taking R2-D2 home, but you can still see it if you come on out here. Two big days. There's lots of ways to save on admission as well.
3: There is. 62 or older, you get a dollar off. Our military gets a dollar off. We always thank them for their service. And again, the website with the coupon, and you can combine all the discounts.
2: Absolutely. They stack up. So come on out and see us. We're giving away some goodies. We've got some flyers. One more bike night left, so you can get information on that. There's a lot going on this weekend. We are directly across from the Wilson State Park here at the Harrison Clare County Fairgrounds in Harrison. It's the original Harrison Gun and Knife Show on 92.1 The Twister, your home for today's hot country favorites.
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2: Hey, everybody. It is Tammy, and we are continuing our live coverage at the original Harrison Gun and Knife Show. Started at 9 o'clock this morning and goes through tomorrow. So till 5 o'clock today, 10 to 3 on Sunday. Make it part of your Labor Day plans. It is a tradition to be here at the Clare County Fairgrounds. We are in Harrison, right across from Wilson State Park, and they have brought a food truck in this time. Backyard burgers and dogs are here. They've got some breakfast items and coffee as well. So they've got all your bases covered, and I'm back here with Doug. I was just mentioning that there is a huge variety, not only guns and knives and ammo and all that stuff, but you've got clothing and boots. You've got fur hats. There are collectible coins, all kinds of things in all kinds of different areas.
3: Got everything here from collectible knives to hats.
2: Those fur hats are amazing. And you and I were talking last week about when somebody ends up with an estate and they've got guns and collectible things like that. This is a great place to bring them to get educated on what they're worth.
3: Well, that's true. And the main thing is you want to be careful when you delete a collection of guns because of the laws. You got to do it the right way, and there's only one way to do it.
2: So this is where you can find out how to do it properly. Also, good information as well on our Second Amendment.
3: We want you to come out here and celebrate 250 years of your Second Amendment rights with us this weekend. And if you mention the word freedom when you come in and you heard it on the radio, we're going to let you in for free.
2: Excellent. You heard that. Let's say that one more time, Doug, because that's important.
3: Yeah, when you come to the show, tell the girls at the register, mention the word freedom, and we'll give you a free pass.
2: I love it. Excellent. We are at the Clare County Fairgrounds in Harrison. It's the original Harrison Gun and Knife Show. The food truck is here. All the vendors from all over the Midwest are here, and they're just

0: Waiting to see you. So come have some fun this weekend, get some good deals, and mention the word freedom when you come in. You'll get free admission. It's Tammy Thompson. We're doing it live today on 92.1 The Twister, your home for today's hot country favorites.
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2: Back live on location at the Clare County Fairgrounds in Harrison one last time today. I'm Tammy Thompson. It is the original Harrison Gun and Knife Show, a Labor Day weekend tradition here right across from Wilson State Park. And Tracy, you've pretty much had a steady stream of people coming on in. You've got rows and rows of vendors, and I am just in awe of, you know, there's the traditional, the guns, the knives, the ammo, but there's so much more.
3: There is. As we've been walking around, there's safes. There's some clothing, there's boots, we've got the furs this time, hats, collectible, jewelry, you saw some of that over there.
2: Yes, yes.
3: So there's quite a bit of different things other than just guns, ammos, and knives. People aren't usually aware of that. They just think it's only guns and knives at the show. But again, it's an eclectic mix of everything. It's family friendly, pet friendly, so bring the whole family in, get out of the sun for a little while, even though it feels great outside.

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1: 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They've even been serving some breakfast items and coffee. 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
1: Yep, they're starting to book for 2027, and as Doug mentioned in the last break, if you get here, tell the girls the keyword freedom. 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So you're going to be here until 5 o'clock tonight, but you're back again tomorrow.
0: We are, 10 to 3 tomorrow, so if you don't get in today, make sure you get in tomorrow.
1: All right, definitely come on in, and when you get to the front desk, that's where you're going to find Tracy and her daughter. Tell them you heard about it. 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

0: 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The original Harrison Gun and Knife Show. Saturday and Sunday at the Clare County Fairgrounds, 418 Fairlane Street in Harrison. Remember, if it doesn't say original, you're at the wrong show.
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day, Potts Farm was a place to go. 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Y'all ain't listening. 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

0: 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Let's get this thing started. It's my
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1: 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The original Harrison Gun and Knife Show. 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

I knew I'd see her around. 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
1: 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The original Harrison Gun and Knife Show. 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